0: Sullivan from 73, whose mom ran a candy store in London. That's Get Down.
1: 1977.
0: Playing America's favorites, I'm Mr. Music Chuck Matthews on Greatest Hits USA. Next up, Peter Frampton, who found himself in pajamas on the

everybody. This is Pepe Cardona from Alive and Kicking. And I'm proud to introduce my million-selling gold record and top five hits, Tighter and Tighter, right here on Greatest Hits.

0: live and kicking from 1970. 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Just dial this number. 855-USA-HITS. Who's on the phone?
1: Hi, this is John Katarski from Crystal Lake, Illinois. And I'd love to hear Bad Time to Be in Love by Grand Funk.

0: Number 12, that was the Rascals from 67. Founding member Felix Cavallari said he went to Syracuse University in upstate New York, where his classmate was the legendary Lou Reed. 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Coming up next, I've got a lost hit from the Electric Light Orchestra.
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superstar Stevie Wonder from 69, who co-wrote that song about his girlfriend that he was dating back in Lansing, Michigan. That's My Sharia Moore. Next up on Greatest Hits USA, we've got ABBA with a tune they originally recorded in Swedish. From 74, it's Waterloo.

0: Sports, it was Jerry Rafferty from 78, who was going through many legal issues after the breakup of Steelers Wheel. Often, he would stay at a friend's home in London. It was a small flat on Baker Street. Up next on Greatest Hits USA, I've got the top five countdown for this week in 1966.
1: It's coming around again. 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

0: and gentlemen, welcome to your top five countdown. 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
2: Kicking things off at number five, the Rolling Stones, who were at the forefront of the British invasion and were identified with the rebellious counterculture of the 60s. Here's Mother's Little

Summer in the City went to number one in 11 countries. Next on Greatest Hits USA, we've got the Trogs. Lead singer Reg Presley hated some of the lyrics in Wild Thing. That, of course, ended when the

0: originally called the Troglodytes. Next on Greatest Hits USA, recording engineer Jerry Samuels, who got the idea for this song while sitting stoned in an easy chair. Here's They're Coming to Take You Away. Ha ha, ho ho, hey.
1: Remember when you ran away and I got on my knees and begged you not to leave because I go berserk? Well, you left me anyhow, and then the days got worse and worse, and now you see I've gone completely out of my mind. And they're coming to take me away, ha-ha, they're coming to take me away, ho-ho, hee-hee, ha-ha, to the funny farm, where life is beautiful all the time, and I'll be happy to see those nice young men in their clean white coats, and they're coming to take me away, ha-ha! You thought it was a joke, and so you laughed. You laughed when I had said that losing you would make me flip my lid. Right? You know you laughed. I heard you laugh. You laughed, you laughed, and laughed, and then you left. But now you know I'm utterly mad. And they're coming to take

0: number two, that was Napoleon the 14th with a tune that sold over a million copies. That's They're Coming to Take You Away. I get told that all the time. Next on Greatest Hits USA, I've got the number one record for this week in 1966.
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0: USA. It's now time for the biggest hit this week in 66. Here comes Sam the Sham and the Pharaohs with Little Red Riding Hood.
2: Number one.
3: Who's that I see walking in these woods? Why, it's Little Red Riding Hood.

0: this week, Sam the Sham and the Pharaohs from 1966 with Little Red Riding Hood.
1: Next weekend.
0: Hey, coming up next weekend, we'll be taking more of your requests. In hour two, we'll set the flux capacitor for 1968. And to finish off, a top five countdown from 1974. Until then, it's been a hoot, I gotta scoot. Remember, do what you want, dig what you do, cause baby, that's what life is all about. Have a great week. Adios.
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0: and some of the best music ever made. You're locked into the show that's all 80s. Welcome to K-Town.
15: It's another exciting 2 hours of 80s music and memories. In 1984 is where we start. It's the year that Michael Jackson had a terrible accident on the set of a Pepsi TV commercial. He was supposed to appear on screen and be singing and dancing after a big explosion. Unfortunately, his hair caught on fire. He had to be rushed to a hospital, and for the rest of his life until he passed away, he always had pain because of that terrible accident. 1984, also a fantastic year for Hall & Oates. You can add this song to the list of their many hits. It's called Out of Touch on K-Todd 80s.

It's 1984 and another big hit for Tina Turner. Do you think that maybe while she was singing this song, she was thinking about her ex-husband Ike Turner?

0: 84.
1: It certainly is a big bun.
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1: Big fluffy bun.
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3: Where's the beef?
4: Some hamburger places give you a lot less beef on a lot of bun.
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3: Hey, where's the beef? I don't think there's anybody back there. You

Dayton 80s. If you're watching lots of TV in 1984, you saw Laura Branigan in the springtime of that year promoting this song. She appeared on Johnny Carson. She was on the Merv Griffin Show, Solid Gold, and American Bandstand. It's Self Control. Laura Branigan.

0: Self-Control, that's Laura Branigan from 1984. And this is K-Todd 80s. I'm Todd. Coming up next, we've got 80 songs about our jobs. A lot of folks can't wait to get out of their jobs, but for some reason, they want to sing about it. Let's relax and enjoy a little time off from our job and appreciate others who are singing about their jobs in the 1980s. Coming up next on K-Todd.
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0: Where we're playing 80s hits to talk about our jobs from a hilarious movie called 9 to 5. It's the title song and Dolly Parton on K-Todd 80s.

Wetting time. It's K-Todd 80s, and we're looking at the American manufacturing industry and the emergence of the Rust Belt that happened in the latter part of the 20th century. Billy Joel did a study on it, and he called it Allentown, and it's on K-Todd.

0: point is, ladies and gentlemen, that greed, for lack of a better word, is good.
1: I believe it's time to get out of work. K-Todd 80s, this song should be played and blared over the loudspeakers of every job site when it's time to go home, especially for the weekend. Here's Loverboy, we're working.

These are 80s songs about our jobs on K-Todd 80s. More specifically, it's about her man's job because she waits all day at home for her man to go to work and then come home. Domestic goddess Sheena Easton with Morning Trend.

0: Train 9 to 5. That's Shayna Easton on K-Todd 80s. They had to change the name of that song to Morning Train from 9 to 5, so it wouldn't be confused with the Dolly Parton song we played earlier called 9 to 5. It came out about the same time. Coming up next, we've got great R&B songs of the 1980s on K-Todd 80s.
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0: Welcome back to the 1980s. On K-Todd. R&B greats of the 1980s on K-Todd 80s. When this song came on, it was guaranteed that the dance floor would fill up. If you remember the video to this song, LeVar Burton guest stars as a police officer trying to arrest the band. Word up, it's K-Todd.

0: some startling new changes being made this morning about the attempted assassination of Pope John Paul. Charges are contained in the indictments of three Bulgarians and four Turks.
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And you can comment right there on the page. It's R&B Greats of the 1980s and Smooth Operator.

0: to the 1980s Sharday and Smooth Operator. And this is K-Todd 80s, about to start hour number two. We start with 1988. That summer of 88, we were glued to the TV set because of the Olympics in Seoul, South Korea. And we were glued to the radio with great music from UB40, Cheap Trick, NXS, and more coming up on K-Todd.
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0: 1988.
1: It's not your car, it's my boyfriend's.
2: Yeah, my dad lets me drive slow on the driveway. I'm an excellent driver.
1: But are you sure that you drive this car?
2: Because it's only 28 miles on the odometer since I drove it a week ago last Saturday. Should be more than 28 miles.
1: Look, my boyfriend is coming.
2: Of course, today's Monday. I always drive the car on Saturday. I never drive on Monday.
3: What is this? Who is this guy?
1: I don't know. She jumped into the car.
3: There, we can jump out.
2: I'm an excellent driver.
3: Yeah, that's good. Come on, come on.
4: The year is 1988. There is a drought going on. And there are 250 small little fires that combined to make a huge fire at Yellowstone National Park. And guess what happened? It burned, baby, burned. Can you believe that 750,000 acres burned in that terrible fire at Yellowstone National Park in 1988? Also in 1988, we were listening to more Poison hits. They were on a roll. And Nothing But a Good Time is on K-Todd 80.

0: The CD was called Kickin'. That's NXS, Never Tears Apart. This is K-Todd 80s. What were you doing back in 1981? If you were buying records or listening to the radio or even putting some money in the jukebox, these were the top five songs from this week back in 1981. We count them from number five all the way to number one. It's coming up next on K-Todd 80s.
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0: this week back in 1981 on K-Todd 80s. The show was The Greatest American Hero, and this theme song called Believe It or Not by Joey Scarberry is
1: number 4.

0: Charles Philip Arthur George.
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0: Take thee, Diana Francis.
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0: To my wedded wife.
1: To my wedded wife. K-Town.
2: Number three. What a magical moment when Charles and Diana married. It's K-Todd 80s number three from Rick Springfield.

0: Jesse's Girl and Rick Springfield, the song that made him into a household name in 1981. This is K-Todd 80s, and we're playing the top five songs this week in 1981. And the biggest hit for Kim Carnes is this week's
1: number two.

0: Betty Davis signs at Kem Carnes, number two this week, 1981. On K-Tide 80s, the song would end up being the number one song for the entire year of 1981. Now it's time to find out what's at the top of the charts.
1: K-Tide 70s, number one.
0: From a band from Australia called Air Supply. No.

0: good enough to be number one this week back in 1981. The one that you love from Air Supply. When K-Todd 80s returns, are you ready to go protest? Would you like to right a wrong? There were plenty of songs in the 80s that took a stand against something. We'll play some of those next.
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0: We've got protest songs of the 1980s on K-Todd. What is this? You say Don Henley's song, All She Wants to Do Is Dance? Is it a man who sees a woman dancing in a nightclub and dreams about her? Not exactly. He's using lots of imagery to talk about the U.S. involvement with the Contras in Nicaragua. All She Wants to Do Is Dance. Here's Don Henley, a protest

0: buddy and kid sister. Each sold separately from Play School.
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2: 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But you can dance to the song, go figure, Land of Confusion. Here's Jenna.

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13: It's another exciting 2 hours of 80s music and memories. In 1984 is where we start. It's the year that Michael Jackson had a terrible accident on the set of a Pepsi TV commercial. He was supposed to appear on screen and be singing and dancing after a big explosion. Unfortunately, his hair caught on fire. He had to be rushed to a hospital, and for the rest of his life until he passed away, he always had pain because of that terrible accident. 1984, also a fantastic year for Hall & Oates. You can add this song to the list of their many hits. It's called Out of Touch on K-Todd 80s.

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longest time. It's K-Ton 80s. If you're watching lots of TV in 1984, you saw Laura Branigan in the springtime of that year promoting this song. She appeared on Johnny Carson. She was on the Merv Griffin Show, Solid Gold, and American Bandstand. It's Self Control. Laura Branigan on K-Ton.

0: self-control. That's Laura Branigan from 1984. And this is K-Todd 80s. I'm Todd. And coming up next, we've got 80s songs about our jobs. A lot of folks can't wait to get out of their jobs, but for some reason, they want to sing about it. Let's relax and enjoy a little time off from our job and appreciate others who are singing about their jobs in the 1980s. Coming up next on K-Todd.
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0: Where we're playing 80s hits that talk about our jobs from a hilarious movie called 9 to 5. It's the title song and Dolly Parton on K-Todd 80s.

Sweating time. It's K-Todd 80s, and we're looking at the American manufacturing industry and the emergence of the Rust Belt that happened in the latter part of the 20th century. Billy Joel did a study on it, and he called it Allentown, and it's on K-80.

0: point is, ladies and gentlemen, that greed, for lack of a better word, is good.
1: I believe it's time to get out of work. K-Todd 80s, this song should be played and blared over the loudspeakers of every job site when it's time to go home, especially for the weekend. Here's Loverboy, we're working for the weekend on K-Todd 80s.

songs about our jobs on K-Todd 80s. More specifically, it's about her man's job because she waits all day at home for her man to go to work and then come home. Domestic goddess Sheena Easton with Morning Train.

0: Morning Train 9 to 5. That's Shayna Easton on KTOD 80s. They had to change the name of that song to Morning Train from 9 to 5 so it wouldn't be confused with the Dolly Parton song we played earlier called 9 to 5. It came out about the same time. Coming up next, we've got great R&B songs of the 1980s on KTOD 80s.
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0: Welcome back to the 1980s. On KTOD. R&B greats of the 1980s on KTOD 80s. When this song came on, it was guaranteed that the dance floor would fill up. If you remember the video to this song, LeVar Burton guest stars as a police officer trying to arrest the band. Word up, it's

startling new changes being made this morning about the attempted assassination of Pope John Paul. Charges are contained in the indictments of three Bulgarians and four Turks.

Anytime 80s, you can reach us, comment, request songs, or let us know how you like the show by going to ktodradio.com. 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It's R&B greats of the 1980s and Smooth Operator. This

0: to the 1980s Sharday and Smooth Operator. And this is K-Todd 80s, about to start hour number two. We start with 1988. That summer of 88, we were glued to the TV set because of the Olympics in Seoul, South Korea. And we were glued to the radio with great music from UB40, Cheap Trick, NXS, and more coming up on K-Todd.
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0: this is George Harrison of the Beatles. 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

0: 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Music like this, and memories like this.
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0: Hi, this is Johnny Holiday. Hey, if you're a girl between 13 and 17, you might be Miss Teenage Cleveland and then go on to become Miss Teenage America. Entry blanks are available right now wherever you see the WHK Tunex, at Lowe State Theater and right here at WHK. Now, the Cleveland Finals will be held on the stage of the Lowe State Theater the night of February 16th, and the winner gets an all-expense-paid trip to the Dallas, Texas Finals, plus a $500 scholarship from WHK. Now, if you're the lucky girl chosen as Miss Teenage America, you'll get a four-year, $10,000 scholarship, a new 64 Comet convertible, an exciting tour of the United States, and a complete wardrobe of the newest clothing fashions. 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
1: The Beatles, bring them on!
0: Then, for the next 6 years, blew the music world away. 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The Brunch with Joe Johnson.
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1: In Cleveland.

0: Welcome, everybody, to Blue Suede Connection. I'm Dan.
1: I'm TL.
0: Yes, you are. Baby, you ready to rock and roll Vegas style today?
1: I'm so ready.
0: We are going to the hot city of Las Vegas and the International Hotel. Elvis had a 7-year contract with the International. It started in 1969 and went all the way through, and he did some amazing shows there, especially in 1969 and 1970.
1: Oh, absolutely. What an amazing run he had all them years.
0: Absolutely, and we're going to feature some of the best stuff from those 2 years, and you're going to hear a lot of information today from Charlie Hodge, his right-hand man.
1: I love Charlie.
0: Yeah, we all love Charlie. He played guitar for Elvis. He actually really was a lot of...
1: Very talented.
0: A lot of talent in that little fella, and he was a big part of all these live shows. He really did a lot of the song research for Elvis and helped him arrange and do everything.
1: Exactly, yep.
0: And Elvis used to throw his guitar to Charlie on stage when Charlie wasn't expecting it.
1: Yeah.
0: But Elvis expected Charlie to always catch the guitar.
1: Yeah, I think Charlie kind of knew it was coming his way at some point, yeah.
0: But you're going to hear a lot from him today. TL's going to tell you where to get your Elvis on when you're in Las Vegas. And I'm going to share some Elvis myths with you. Do you think you know what the highest grossing Elvis live album was during his lifetime?
1: I bet I could guess.
0: Well, don't guess now, because we're going to talk about that in a little while.
1: Alrighty.
0: Put your thinking caps on, everybody, and see if you figure it out. And it's just going to be all about Las Vegas and Elvis's fine performances at the International Hotel. Baby, what do you think? Is it time to get busy?
1: Let them roll, baby.

0: I'll tell you what, one good thing that about Elvis is a good thing he had a good appetite, because I understand that he would lose tons of weight in these early concerts.
1: Oh, I'm sure. You can hear it.
0: Yeah, you can hear how active he is all over that stage and, yeah. and just the way he just moved around nonstop.
1: It's amazing.
0: Yeah, you know, I remember I watched That's the Way It Is with a friend, a close friend of ours one time, and at the end of it, he said, I'm tired just watching it from watching it.
1: Yeah, exactly.
0: You know, I don't know how he did that.
1: Yeah.
0: But we hope you're enjoying it. We are just getting started here on Blue Suede Connection today. And, you know, I told you we're going to hear a lot from Charlie Hodge. He's going to kick off our next set. And he was there. He was up close and personal. He helped Elvis set these shows up. He went to Vegas early with Elvis as they looked at the stage and figured out what they wanted to do.
1: Yeah, he helped him do the rehearsals.
0: Charlie doesn't get a whole... I mean, he gets credit, but people don't realize...
1: He was very important.
0: Mm-hmm.
1: Yeah.
0: But before we get to Charlie, share something with us.
1: All righty. So, ElvisFandom.com. So, this just kind of wraps up Elvis's shows there. He failed 13 years prior to 1969. So Elvis was very, very nervous coming on stage. But he broke house records, drawing 100,000 people and grossing $1.5 million.
0: Whoa.
1: And he was reportedly earning $100,000 a week.
0: That's a little bit of money there, wouldn't you say?
1: That's pretty good. That's totally awesome. Yeah.
0: Absolutely.
1: I got something else for you.
0: Yes.
1: So what if I said, Five the Fever, Wally Cleaver loves the beaver.
0: Oh my, what's that mean?
1: You'd be rolling some fives on the craps table.
2: On that opening night in Vegas in 1969, boy, there were so many big just superstars, you know, that came to see Elvis, you know.
3: Well, bless my

Sammy Davis Jr., of course, every time we played Vegas, I think, he came and he wouldn't sit in the booths. He wanted to be right next to the stage at one of those tables. So, like he said, I can see the man work, you know?

Cary Grant was there, and they said that the whole time he was in the booth back there watching Elvis' performance, that he just wiped his eyes through the whole thing. He thought it was so beautiful. And he came backstage and he said, "Elvis, are you going to take this show on the road?" He said, "Yes, sir, we plan to." He said, "Oh, that's good. The people should see you."

0: That's good stuff right there.
1: Oh, amazing.
0: You know, you and I were never able to see Elvis perform live in concert.
1: No, came close.
0: If you were able to have seen him at any time, this is definitely the time I'd want to see him, 69 and 70.
1: Yeah, no, that would be my pick. Yeah.
0: Of course, now I would like to see 56 too, but whatever era we would have saw him in or whatever time frame, it would have been great.
1: Oh, absolutely.
0: You know that. You know that. Hey, by the way, if you did get to see Elvis in concert, we would love to know about that. If you've ever met Elvis, we would love to know about that, and there's ways you can let us know all about your experience.
1: All righty. Come on over to Facebook, type in Blue Suede Connection in the search bar. We'll pop right up, and you can contact us right there or at our website at bluesuedeconnection.com.
0: Hey, throw one of those things at me again.
1: Hey, baby, an ace caught a loose deuce.
2: Hey, how you doing? This is Joe Walsh. I'm speaking on behalf of it's okay to rock and roll, right? But don't drive home drunk. If you're drunk, call me up. I have a limo. I'll

0: Association RAD, the National Association of Broadcasters, and the Ad Council.
1: Millions believe in the power of prayer. What if God finally answered? What if he sent you your own personal angel? And what if that angel was Elvis Presley?
2: Honey, if you're going to sit there and stare at me, I might as well go to bed.
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0: All right. Good stuff right there. Two classic nice. Hits in one.
1: Wow, I'm telling you.
0: Jailhouse Rockin', Don't Be Cruel. All right, baby. MilkXYZ.com. I'm going to use these throughout the show today.
1: Okay.
0: They come out with their insane Elvis myths. And there's a lot of crazy myths out there. And by the way, I want to get something off my chest, which I like to do once
1: in a
0: while.
1: Oh, no. Here we go.
0: No. This is not too bad. The preacher is not Elvis. If you have an IQ the size of a pea, you believe that Bob Joyce is Elvis Presley. He is not. Folks, research a little bit. There is tons of photos of Bob Joyce and his wife when they were younger, when they got married.
1: He's too young anyway.
0: Yes, exactly. He is not Elvis.
1: He'd have to be in his 80s.
0: Exactly. The spa guy did a whole episode where he went and talked to Bob Joyce, and Bob Joyce just kind of laughed it off because I'm not Elvis.
1: Yeah.
0: So anybody listening, Bob Joyce is not Elvis. Okay. All right, I feel better now. Is it okay?
1: Okay.
0: It's our show. I can get away with that.
1: Okay.
0: MilkXYZ.com, insane Elvis myths. I'll just give you one or two here. This is almost as silly as Elvis is the preacher. Elvis was a special operative DEA agent. Conspiracy theorists believe his meeting with President Nixon in 1972 was really an agreement for Elvis to begin a service with the DEA.
1: I think he wanted that.
0: He just wanted a badge.
1: You think?
0: Yeah.
1: Okay.
0: He just wanted a
1: that
0: badge.
1: Was just what he said to get a badge.
0: Yes. Elvis is still alive. We've heard this one for years. I'm sorry, we all wish he was, but he's not.
1: Yeah.
0: He's with us in spirit. Some claim that Graceland was equipped with a secret tunnel left over from the secret railroad.
1: Oh, Lord, that's a good one.
0: Which allowed him to crawl out when he decided to fake his death.
1: I hadn't heard this one.
0: Yeah. And others say the body in the coffin was a wax
1: dummy.
0: That
1: I had heard, yeah.
0: Oh, okay. Lordy. We're better than that. We owe Elvis better than that. Stop the nonsense, folks. No more myths. Be proud, great, intelligent Elvis fans. Whew. Can I get an amen?
1: Amen, brother.
2: G-Rider.

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He said, "Elvis, thank you for the enormous amount of pleasure you've given us this evening."

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Welcome to the big, freaky International Hotel with his little weirdo dolls on the walls and his little funky angels on the ceiling. You ain't seen nothing, you seen a funky angel, boy, I'll tell you for sure. This is my first live appearance in 9 years. Thank you. I appeared dead before, but this is my first live one. And before the evening is over, I will have made a complete total fool of myself. And I hope you get a kick out of it. After the show, baby, after the show.

0: So much energy in this show. So yes. I love it. I love it. I love it. Makes this show even more high energy filled. It brings it out in us too.
1: Yeah, absolutely.
0: It makes us more animated. Mm. I love it. Yes. I love it. I love it. I love doing this Blue Suede Connection show, don't you?
1: I do too.
0: Makes my week.
1: I'm here, aren't I?
0: I like planning it. I like putting the music together. Then I like hearing you put it all together and edit it and putting it out to the world.
1: Yeah, it's fun.
0: It kind of works. We're a good team, aren't we?
1: We are.
0: So I'm going to let you do the whole next bit, and you can do one of those little zingers.
1: Boxcar 12's A Hobo's Delight on a Cold Rainy Night.
2: My Wawa fell, it sure did. And it spilled on my mic. Well, I'll tell you what, I'll knock into the next county, you know that?

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calls the doctor. 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

0: That's it, man. 14 years right down the drain, boy, I'll tell you.
1: I was the one who taught her to lie.

0: I don't even remember it, man. Elvis taking requests from the crowd right there. He wasn't prepared to do I Was the One, but being the guy that he was and the spontaneous kind of guy he was, he goes, I'll give it a shot.
1: Yeah, exactly.
0: He forgot the words and everything, but he was just a lot of fun. He had a lot of fun, and mm-hmm. I think that Elvis, you've heard different interviews, I think, in New York. He said he missed that connection with an audience.
1: Right, yeah.
0: And he really fed off of the people. He really did.
1: Right.
0: The ham in him came out when he heard you laugh. That made him want to just make you laugh more.
1: Yeah. Yeah.
0: And he just kind of played with folks, and he was a very personable guy on stage, you know?
1: I think he was in real life, too.
0: Yeah, he was. He engaged with people.
1: I mean, he kept himself a little bit shut away from the world because he kind of had to for his own peace of mind.
0: Right.
1: But when he chose to step out down to the gates of Graceland or the mm-hmm. gates there in Hollywood, in his homes there in California, he was very in touch with the people.
0: When people talk about he loved the fans, that's not just talk. He really did. He really loved you and I, and he would love Loose Weight Connection, wouldn't he?
1: Oh, absolutely. Probably could have got him to come on every now and then.
0: He would have done it. I'm sure.
1: Could you imagine?
0: Well, Parker wouldn't have let him, but he would have wanted to do it.
1: Oh, yeah, Parker would. That's true. Yeah.
0: Hey, we're coming back at you there with one of my favorite Elvis crooner songs from the 50s, done in 1970.

0: I'm Jimmy Buffett. 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
1: Millions believe in the power of prayer. What if God finally answered? What if he sent you your own personal angel? And what if that angel was Elvis Presley?
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0: I love, love me.
1: I love, love you.
0: Seven best lyrics from Elvis Presley songs. I'm not going to share all seven. I'll share them throughout the show today. Goodnet.com put these out. And the lyrics, you know, we know them, but sometimes you really don't listen to them real well. And when you smile, the world is brighter. You touch my hand and I'm a king. Your kiss to me is worth a fortune. Your love for me is everything.

0: tell you what. If you're not tapping your toes and moving your legs around or moving your arms or something, there's something wrong with you today.
1: Oh, yeah. This is hopping
0: stuff. These Vegas shows were hot, man. He was on fire. The crowd was on fire, just having a good time.
1: Right.
0: And that's what we're doing today. It's all about the International Hotel in Las Vegas, the best performances that happened there. Coming up here in the next hour, you're going to share where to get your Elvis on when in Las Vegas, right?
1: That's right,
0: We're looking forward to that one.

0: 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I shall be there.
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0: yeah. 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
1: That's
0: welcome
1: right.
0: to hour number two, everybody. We are in Las Vegas, Nevada at the International Hotel. Predominantly 1969, 1970. Those were the years where he was just so alive.
1: Right.
0: He had just done the 68 comeback special. He had a couple hits out like Suspicious Minds and mm-hmm. In the Ghetto. He was just on top of the world. And then to perform live again.
1: Right, yeah.
0: He was just at the top of his game and he had a good time. And we hope you're hearing that in these shows today. If you're not, there's something wrong with you. I'll put it that way. And you're going to do a list in a little while of where to find your Elvis in Las Vegas, where to get your Elvis on live. And we just love our growing family of affiliates, too. We've gotten so many, just like four in the last week or so. And we're excited about that. Yeah. Mm-hmm. And you can find out all the stations where you can find Blue Suede Connection on our website.
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0: It's that easy. And here's more from Elvis's best old buddy in the world, Charlie Hodge.
2: Well, one by one they came. I mean, the best of the best. We had Jerry Sheff on bass, Larry Mahovarack on piano, John Wilkerson on rhythm guitar, and the great James Burton on lead guitar, and that fantastic Ronnie Tutt on drums. And I took an acoustic guitar and I sang with Elvis. Larry only made the first engagement for us, and then Glenn Hart joined us with his piano after the next opening. Elvis then called in the Imperial Quartet and the Sweet Inspirations. And one of the Sweet Inspirations, it was four of them at that time, was Sissy Houston, the mother of Whitney Houston.

Some of y'all never been down south too much. I'm gonna tell you a little story so that you'll understand what I'm talking about. Down there we have a plant that grows out in the woods and the fields, and it looks something like a turnip green. Everybody calls it poke salad. Now that's poke salad.

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Because that's about all they had to eat.

0: That's pretty. Isn't that pretty?
1: Good stuff.
0: That's P-U-R-T-Y here on Blue Swing Connection. We've been sharing some of these insane Elvis myths from MilkXYZ.com. Uh-huh. And I've learned one thing. A lot of these myths revolve around Elvis still being with us on the planet. Uh-huh. And that's sad. I mean, because we all want him to be here. But in a sense, he is with things like what we're doing right now with Blue Swing Connection.
1: Absolutely.
0: You know, we try to keep the music alive and the image alive and all that stuff. That's what the purpose of Blue Swing Connection is, keeping the spirit of Elvis alive. But that's the way you do it, not by creating fake stories like this one. Some say a man who looks surprisingly like Elvis Presley purchased 2 tickets from the Memphis airport the day that Elvis left the building. Mm. Now, there's 100 guys walking around with sideburns and sunglasses trying to pretend like they're Elvis. Yeah. Another one, they say the spelling on the grave has the middle name spelled wrong, which indicates that Elvis faked his death. Elvis myths, you gotta love them, but you know, people are gonna say what they're gonna say, believe what they want to believe. And again, the preacher's not Elvis. Okay, baby, what did you want to share with us, everybody over there?
1: Die on the wood, baby, your role's no good.
2: And the rehearsals before the opening were marathons. And the intensity and excitement was building, and everybody felt it. We'd rehearse all night long sometimes.

0: 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Thank you very much.
1: All right, coming up in just a minute, we're going to do a little Kentucky rain, and TL is going to tell you where to get your Elvis on when you're in Viva Las Vegas.

California Coalition. What's the plan? Figure it out. 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Just figure it out. Ride!

0: answer? What if he sent you your own personal angel? And what if that angel was Elvis Presley?
1: Honey, if you're going to sit there and stare at me, I might as well go to bed.
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4: 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It's been out about a week.

0: That was a big top 40 hit for Elvis there, Kentucky Rain.
1: Nice,
0: back
1: love
0: in,
1: it.
0: Yeah, 1970. Great song, great recording. I don't know why he dropped that from the repertoire, but he did after a while.
1: Yeah, I don't know. It was so great live.
0: Yeah, he did. As you, the crowd loved it, as you can hear right there.
1: Yeah.
0: All right, well, we love hearing things from you, baby, and I miss Vegas. I really do. I can't wait till we go back again. Play by day on the pool and swim and break TL's glasses in the pool under the waterfall.
1: You're so mean.
0: Yeah, and then at night, go out and just have fun, eat good food, and lose all your money. There's nothing better than Vegas. I love it.
1: Exactly.
0: All right, well, if we do go to Vegas again, there's some places we need to check out. So with that being said, it's all yours.
1: All righty. So bestofvegas.com, we've got five ways to find Elvis in Vegas. The first one is the one we mentioned earlier, is the statue at Westgate.
0: Oh, yeah.
1: And so they have that statue commemorating Elvis's time, his performance there at the International, which is now the Westgate. We did go and look at that. It's pretty cool.
0: Mm-hmm.
1: They do have an Elvis Festival in Sam's Town each year. I don't know if it's currently going on, but the casino normally holds an Elvis lookalike with world's best ETA performers.
0: Okay.
1: So you can check that out. Check Sam's Town, see if they're actually still running it. There used to be a musical called All Shook Up. I haven't seen if that is still running, but if you go to the V Theater inside the Miracle Mile Shop in Planet Hollywood, you'll see some merchandise from that show, and as well as Legends in Concert at the Flamingo.
0: That's a big one. The Legends.
1: That's probably still there, imagine, even with everything going on, because it's been there for years. You can have an Elvis wedding at the Elvis Wedding Chapel. Everybody knows about that. there's a sign. This is Elvis slept here. Now, we read this before, and we still haven't checked it out, because we haven't been back since the last time we shared it. But apparently, there's a photo op on Las Vegas Boulevard. If you head downtown and you find the Normandy Motel sign, it's been restored and preserved, and it's nearby the Neon Museum. The vintage motel sign features the claim Elvis slept here, and apparently you can take a picture with it. You just got to kind of walk off trail a little bit to get down to it, from what I hear. So take yourself a photograph.
0: So next time we go to Vegas, that's a must for us.
1: Yeah.
2: Oh, excuse me. Well, come on, you can do it again. Come on. Well, since my baby left me, I found a new place.

0: I remember one time when we were on tour, and I went up to Elvis and I said, Elvis, after this tour is over, I think I'm going to, you know, take a trip to Hawaii. I was going to go there by myself and just get away from everybody and relax. And Elvis said, Charlie, can't do that. Said, I think we may be doing some recordings after this tour is over. And then I didn't know it at the time, but he called Joe Esposito. Said, Joe, said, get everybody together, because as soon as this tour is over, we're all going to Hawaii on a vacation. So he was going to, like, surprise me, you know. Because, Elvis would think about other people.
1: How do you like it so far?

0: If you ever talk with anyone who was there for any of those concerts, they'll tell you they laughed, they cried, they stood. They experienced something you do only once in a lifetime.
1: How about a new record? It's been out about a month because I just...

0: Live, 1970, at the International Hotel in Las Vegas, Nevada. That's Don't Cry, Daddy. Coming up, I am going to share with you the highest grossing Elvis Presley live album during his lifetime. Mm-hmm. And exactly how much it made while he was still on the earth with us. I'm going to share that with you.
1: And you know what, baby?
0: What's that?
1: Come out rolling a hard six. It's called a Brooklyn Forest.

0: Thank you.
1: Coming up in just a few seconds, right after this short break, a performance that Paul Simon said blew him away, and Art Garfunkel said that's the way it was supposed to be done. How do you top that?
2: Elvis has got that beat that makes you want to tap your feet. Blue Suede Connection is rocking and rolling, baby.
3: 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Recording artists, actors, and athletes against drunk driving. You may know Shaq the rap artist. You may even know Shaq the movie star. But there's one Shaq you'll never see, and that's Shaq the drunk driver. That's because I know drinking and driving don't mix. So if you drink, don't drive. And if one of your friends has been drinking, get the keys. Because friends don't let friends drive drunk.
4: 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What if God finally answered? What if he sent you your own personal angel? And what if that angel was Elvis Presley?
5: 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I'll behave.
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0: Now, I am by no means taking any credit away from Simon and Garfunkel. They wrote the song.
1: Oh, yeah.
0: And they made it their version. They did an amazing, amazing version. Mm-hmm. But like they said, how do you top that?
1: It's wonderful.
0: I mean, yeah. Vocally, you got Elvis vocally. It's his best vocal, one of the best vocals I think he performed. Mm-hmm. And then you got that orchestra and the Sweet Inspirations and the Imperials back there, mm-hmm. all just surrounding that auditorium. Can you imagine if you're an artist?
1: Yeah.
0: And you had a hit record, and you're sitting in a crowd at an Elvis show, and he does it, and the hair on your arms got to be standing up like, oh my God, that's better than my version.
1: Oh yeah, you know it is. You know you're so honored. Yeah.
0: But I love Simon and Garfunkel, and I certainly didn't want to take anything away from them. They're great songwriters, great artists. Mm-hmm. All right, the two highest grossing live Elvis Presley albums during his lifetime. These are the two albums that made the most money, which means he got to enjoy some of the royalties of those albums. Mm-hmm. And coming in at number two is Elvis as recorded at Madison Square Garden in 1972. That made 3 million smackaroonies on its release when Elvis was with us. Mm-hmm. And in 1973, Aloha from Hawaii, mm-hmm. is his biggest selling live album, which made $5 million there in 1973.
1: Yes, it was.
0: Now, just to add to the list here, the highest grossing album of all of Elvis's albums was his classic Christmas album, mm-hmm. which made $3 million in its initial pressing, and it was reissued in 1970, which made another $13 million. So this was making a lot of money on that Christmas album.
1: Let me tell you.
0: Honorable mentions: his first album, Elvis Presley, in 1956, made $1.3 million. His second, just simply called Elvis, also made $1.3 million. G.I. Blues made $1.3 million in 1960. Moody Blue from 1977, $2.3 million.
1: Yeah.
0: Blue Hawaii, which is probably tripled, quadrupled now this, but in 1961 it made $3 million.
1: Nice.
0: And How Great Thou Art, the gospel album from 1966-67, $3.3 million. And all those, you know, that's when Elvis was alive. Imagine how much they have made to this day.
1: Oh, twice as much.
0: I'll guarantee you that, baby.
2: Ah, you said you once said love me.

0: Yes.
1: I hate to do it. I hate to be the bad guy here, but you know, got to do these things once in a while. Hey, I had a lot of fun today. We have a lot of fun every week recording Blue Suede Connection and putting these shows together. It's not a job. It's a party, as we always say.
0: Yeah.
1: And we always want to thank everybody for being a part of it. We want you to call us. We want you to write to us. Mm-hmm. We want to hear from you because it's not a party without you.
0: Exactly. Exactly. And listen, we've got a tip for you today.
1: Uh-oh.
0: How to fall asleep in the living room chair. Number one, be old. Number two, sit in a chair.
1: Oh my, that fits. If the shoe fits, where does he say? We're going to do it all again next week. You know the routine. Say it with me, baby. Same bat time, same bat channel. We love you guys.
2: A song that I just did on my recent TV show. Memories pressed between.

0: Let's wrap it up and get out of here.
1: Hello again, everybody. I'm Wayne Martindale, and this is the history of rock and roll. And these are the songs of summer.

0: Summer in the City from the Lovin' Spoonful, a song composed by their leader, John Sebastian.
1: The Spoonful got together at the end of a lot of miscellaneous playing for me. We met in the village. Zali and I had known each other for about a year and a half at this point, and had been very interested in forming a group. But being essentially folk music players, we had no idea where you could come about finding a bass player and a drummer. Right about that time, Stephen was coming back from Europe, and Joe was also at that time on the street for the first time. He was on McDougal and Bleecker, and he was working in the first rock and roll band that ever played the village. The very, very first one. They're called the Sellouts, and I remember that they had an echolette machine which made your voice reverb, and we couldn't believe it. It sounded so much like the Beatles.
0: Next up, a singer-songwriter from Tulsa, Oklahoma, who formed his first group, the Lads of Note, in high school. While he would eventually write music for Rick Nelson, Andy Williams, and Johnny Mathis, Jerry Keller is best remembered for a song he wrote and sang for himself, ushering in the season of sand, surf, bikinis, and very good times.

the drive-in with the Beach Boys is one place to spend your summer. But what if your heart's desire is to find your own summer place? Well, Sandra Dee and Troy Donahue starred in a whole movie around that theme. Can teenage lovers get back together after 20 years and still make the sparks fly?

The movie A Summer Place was based on Sloan Wilson's steamy 1958 novel. And while a box office sensation, what has long endured has been its title theme, a number one hit in 1960 for Percy Faith and his orchestra. Around that time, a doo-wop group emerged from Odessa, Texas. Virgil Johnson, a high school English teacher, sang lead, backed by four of his students as the Velvets.

The Velvets and That Lucky Old Sun, a song first made famous in 1949 by Frankie Lane. And who discovered the Velvets and arranged for them to record? None other than a fellow Texan named Roy Orbison. How eternal is the appeal of summer songs? To find out, let's leap ahead 19 years and meet Stevie Van, who was born in Northern Rhodesia. Named South Africa's top female vocalist, she had her own TV variety show at the age of 16. In 1979, Stevie was lead singer of a band

Hot Summer Nights from the band called Night in 1979. 10 years earlier, the Woodstock Music and Art Fair had helped make stars of Sly and the Family Stone. Sly dedicated this song to all kinds of summer fun.

0: Hot fun in the summertime. Sly and the Family Stone, the year 1969. 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
1: I'm Wink Martindale. The great songs of summer continue on the history of rock and roll.

0: What's the story on that song? Well, here's Felix Cavallari of the Rascals.
1: Well, a beautiful morning was just a kind of like a blissful statement of, boy, we're lucky, man. You know, check this out. We happened to be in Hawaii at the time. Just came off of grooving. I was so in love, I couldn't see. Sun was shining. You know, I said, gotta write this down. Gotta put this into some sort of like a musical, lyrical, so that when people hear this, you know, this feeling will be, you know, perpetuated forever. And I think we got that.
0: Summer brings many beautiful mornings, especially if you're with the one you love. But how long will that connection last? Either for you, as half a couple, or if you're in a hit-making group? Well, we asked that question of Dawn's Tony Orlando.
2: In our case, you know, we do like each other. That's number one. Number two, we have no intentions of breaking up. A lot of groups who have a lead singer where the name is like Tony Orlando and Dawn, like Gary Puck and the Union Gap, or to go even back further than that, Dion and the Belmonts or Diana Ross and the Supremes, just inevitable. It's inevitable in most cases to think, well, Diana Ross is going by herself and Tony Orlando is going by himself and Dion went by himself. In this case, I don't ever want to break up this group.

Summer Sand from Tony Orlando and Dawn in 1971. 6 years later, Tony Orlando and Dawn split up. And then there was a singer-piano man from Washington, D.C. with a truly unique style. Billy Stewart liked to trill his lips and scat sing the words of songs like this.

0: Billy Stewart and Summertime from 1966. It was his version of a song George Gershwin composed in 1934 for the Broadway opera Porgy and Bess. More great songs of summer are right around the bend.
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0: That was Summer Means Fun from Bruce and Terry, who are actually singer-songwriter-producers Bruce Johnston and Terry Melcher. Bruce, who later became a Beach Boy, recalled.
1: We had the cars we were singing about, we had the girls, and didn't matter what color their hair was, it was always blonde, you know. And I remember some of the younger surfers, say 12, 13, 14 years old, the gremlins in those days, that would bleach their hair blonde, some of the guys. It's funny. And the beach, we just kind of sang about what was going on, and it really was going on. And you know what's really funny is it's all still happening now.
0: Hey, one thing about summer, it sure brings out the lovely ladies.

Bells Everywhere. That was written and sung by Eugene Church, who spent the 50s singing doo-wop with Jesse Belvin. In his later years, Eugene turned to gospel music. Now, if you're going to think about young ladies on the beach, one in particular comes to mind.

0: That's Johnny Tillotson and the theme song from Gidget in 1965. Author Frederick Kohner based Gidget on his own daughter, Kathy, and her adventures on the beach at Malibu. His Gidget novel got turned into four, count them, four movies and a TV series. And wouldn't you know it, in each one, a different girl played Gidget. More in a moment, here on the History of Rock and Roll.
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0: Here's a great one from 1966, A Place in the Sun from Stevie Wonder on this History of Rock and Roll. A couple of years later, our next million seller took us airborne, winning 5 Grammy Awards, including Song of the Year and Record of the Year. Here's Marilyn McCoo of The Fifth Dimension.
1: I was in the fourth grade in Los Angeles, and a teacher of mine saw that I had an ear for harmony, and she asked me to help her pick out some basic 2-part harmony. And I was just so thrilled that someone would feel that I had this ability, that then I had to show her, yes, I do have that.

Fifth Dimension celebrate Up, Up, and Away? Well, shortly after its release, member Florence LaRue married the group's manager in a hot air balloon, no less. Next up, a tune adapted from the 1927 songbook of poet Carl Sandburg. The Weavers cut a version of this in 1951, but it was the Kingston Trio's recording in 58 that caught the ear of the Beach Boys. And on July 12, 1965, that group, plus 13 extra musicians, crammed into one tiny recording studio in L.A. And there, between midnight and 3 o'clock in the morning, they all recorded this.

0: On Beat from the Beach Boys in 1965. Let's take a brief break now to check out the two guys who made a summer song famous in 1964. And with their story, here's our resident rock historian Gary Thoreau.
1: Back in the mid-60s, they became folk rock favorites, a singing, songwriting, harmony team from England. And what was the appeal of Chad and Jeremy?
2: I think there's something for everybody. I mean, I hope so. A bit of humor, a few laughs, you never know.
1: The words and music of Chad and Jeremy, next on the History of Rock and Roll.
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0: 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Chad and Jeremy scored their first top 10 hit with A Summer Song in 1964.
1: Trees swaying in the summer breeze.
0: What was a Chad and Jeremy session like? Jeremy Clyde recalled.
2: What you can now do in a recording studio was what we were trying to do in the 60s and, to a large extent, failing. I mean, I remember a time when we were hooking up two 8-track machines to make 16, and, of course, getting them to run in sync was almost impossible because we were dying for tracks. We have soft voices in the sense that we aren't stadium screamers, and I wish to God we were, but we aren't, and that's it. Getting a decent drum sound and making it sound heavy and rich underneath was almost impossible in the 60s, and therefore our music was much lighter, in fact, than we would have wanted to make it. It's just that the technical means weren't available.
0: That song from the Broadway classic Carousel was a Chad and Jeremy hit in 1965, 20 years after the original by Perry Como. It was non-stop touring, writing, and recording that finally caused Chad and Jeremy to break up in 1969. What happened then?
2: We were offered deals in the 70s, and we turned them down. The reason we turned them down largely was, apart from the difficulty of somebody had to move, one person had to move to the other, and, you know, we both had very separate lives and things were going on, each of us.
1: Before and after, losing you.
0: So, what's become of Chad and Jeremy?
2: We've remained close, as close as you can, if you're living 6,000 miles apart. I mean, we try and make sure that we'd see each other every year, 2 years maximum.
0: So how do you two look back on the legacy of Chad and Jeremy?
2: Well, we are pretty pleased, I think.
0: Jeremy Clyde, for the history of rock and roll. I'm Gary Thoreau.
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1: In Cleveland.
2: I'm Wink Martindale. 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

Jan and Dean and Ride the Wild Surf, the theme song from A Most Unusual Beach Movie. It was a drama, not a comedy, and featured some of the best film footage ever shot of surfing in Hawaii. And speaking of Hawaii, one of Jan and Dean's biggest hits was about a certain young lady there. Queen.

0: surfing scene in the early 60s centered around Hawaii and California. But what about America's East Coast?
1: Hi, this is Bobby Rydell.
0: Ah, yes, Mr. Rydell, you cut a summer song about a certain city along the Jersey Shore. Was it your debut disc?
1: The first hit record came in the summer of 1959. That was Kissin' Time.
0: And you were...
1: 18, I believe.
0: And it was like 3-4 years later when you cut your song of summer.
1: This is the biggest thing that I wanted to do when I was 21, and it's a good feeling. Here's my recording for the Cameo people called...

0: Hollywood Days from Bobby Rydell in 1963.
1: After that, you just get older, right? 21, 22, 23, and then you say, gee, I wish I was 18 again.
0: True, true. Thanks, Bobby.
1: It's been my pleasure.
0: Now, from Bobby, let's turn to Johnny Rivers, that is. Summer Rain is a song about endless romance during the much-fabled 1967 Summer of Love. It mentions a jukebox playing Sgt. Pepper's Lonely Hearts Club Band, the album the Beatles released in the summer of that year. Hearing it on a jukebox, though, was impossible, as no singles were released from that album at that time, and jukeboxes then only played 45s.

0: 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A Song of Frustration is next. Stay tuned.
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0: Summertime Blues. Everybody seems to love that one. By the way, who's that clapping in the background on that song? Why, none other than Sharon Shealy, the girlfriend of singer, songwriter, guitarist Eddie Cochran. Eddie grew to be idolized by many who would follow him, like Joan Jett, The Clash, The Who, George Harrison, and the Stray Cats. Summer, of course, is a time for love. But come the fall, will it fade away? To face the situation, here are the Dixie Cups.
1: Don't

That was People Say by the Dixie Cups. Three young ladies from New Orleans, Rosalie Hawkins, her sister Barbara Ann, and their cousin Joan Marie Johnson. Of course, a summer romance can kick off anywhere. Anywhere a certain someone catches your eye. And hopefully, the chances of the competition beating you to your goal

0: Don't Talk to the Lifeguard. That was the one and only hit of Diane Ray, who was born Diane Waldrop in Gastonia, North Carolina. She started out by winning a radio station talent contest in Charlotte and wound up cutting an album called The Exciting Years. So you're out with your date on a summer evening. Where will you go? What will you do? Barry Mann and Cynthia Weil wrote a hit suggestion.
1: I can't think of a story with that song.
2: Yeah,
1: we just wrote a song for the Drifters.
2: Writing for the Drifters.
1: You know, evidently we like Sam Cooke.
2: Yeah.
1: One of the
2: we knew that the guy with the high voice.
1: Yes, sounded. Yeah. There was a new lead singer with the Drifters who sounded a lot like Sam Cooke. The other guy who sang Saturday Night at the Movies had this kind of Sam Cooke quality. So we wrote a Sam Cooke kind of song. Oh, Saturday Night at the Movies.
2: Was
1: we just wrote it. Yeah, we like the idea.
2: Just a fun song.
3: Right.

0: Saturday Night at the Movies from the Drifters, featuring their new lead singer for 1964, Johnny Moore. And there is more right after this.
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0: Here now is a British band that chose their name from a line in T.S. Eliot's Old Possum's Book of Practical Cats. Their leader, Ray Dorset, said one day this melody just popped into his head. No chorus, just a melody that conjured up a celebration of life.

0: In the Summertime from Mungo Jerry. It became Britain's largest selling single in the year 1970 and went on to sell more than 16 million copies. Next up, one of the most famous drum solos in rock and roll history. Out in Downey, California, the Charter High School marching band used to play it as a cadence each time they'd come out onto the football field at halftime. How did it get recorded? Well, the Safaris booked time to record a song of theirs called Surfer Joe. After they did, the Safaris were told they'd need a second song to put on the back of their single. Well, having nothing else ready, the boys figured that drum cadence would make a good B-side. And to open it, the Safaris cracked a half-broken 2x4 really close to the mic and let their manager, Dale Smallin, do his goofy witch laugh and say the title just for fun.
1: Got in touch with this Dale Smallin. He was producing children's films, and he came up with the idea of managing us. We had thinking of the different terms. The surfing music was getting popular at the time, and so we thought I'd wipe out, and Dale had come up with this idea to make it sound like a surfboard splitting when it hit, you know, surfer had wiped out or something like that, and he cracked an old piece of wood, and he gave this crazy laugh, and we put that down there. We had about 10 minutes, we composed it and put it down, and never really thought of anything, you know, taking off.
2: Now, the drum part, which has become so famous for Wipeout, Oran was working on a drum cadence for Charter Oak High School. And that's what the Wipeout drum beat is. It's actually a marching cadence.
3: He originally thought of the song Sheila that has it.
1: Yeah, Tommy Rolls. And we went into the recording session. We'd never been in a studio before. We went into a PAL Recorders, a little recording studio about twice as big as this kitchen. Out in Cucamonga, no less.

The incredible drum solo in the Safaris' Wipeout was by Ron Wilson, who went on to set the world record for continuous drum soloing at 104 and a half hours. Wipeout, by the way, is a surfing term meaning you've fallen off your surfboard big time and you're sinking into the sea. Another bit of surfing jargon describes when a wave closes over your head while you ride horizontally, sometimes called shooting the tube. It's like riding in a rolling pipe made of water until, of course, it collapses on top of you. And what you're riding is the pipeline. The Shantays cut a song about that in 1963.

0: Lifeline from the Shantays, who performed that song on TV in 1963 on The Lawrence Welk Show, no less. You can see it on YouTube. More in a moment.
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4: I'm Wink Martindale with a history of rock and roll. 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

0: Walking on Sunshine from Katrina and the Waves. In 1985, Katrina was Katrina Laskanich, who both sang and played rhythm guitar. A day in New York Central Park inspired one of the all-time great songs of summer. Sax man Walt Perezader of Chicago recalled when inspiration struck their keyboard player, Robert Lamb.
1: Robert had been walking in the park, and it was the 4th of July. And we were in New York, and he has done this a few times, and I'd mentioned it earlier. What do you think of these lyrics? He says, I just was walking in the park. I saw ice cream vendors, people having a great time, you know, frisbee throwing, you know, steel bands. Everything is going on in the park today. And here it was, Saturday in the park, seemed like the 4th of July. And I went, you know, that's out of sight.

0: Saturday in the Park from Chicago, the year 1972. The following year, a romantic drama starring Jennifer O'Neill had a big impact on a singer-songwriter from Marianna, Florida. The movie was called The Summer of 42, and its storyline deeply moved a young man named Bobby Goldsboro. I asked him who he aimed his music at.
1: The minute you try to appeal to a certain group, certain age group, or a certain audience, you're going to, right away, you're alienating the others. You know, I think what you got to do, at least in the way I look at it, I think you're better off by trying to appeal as many people as you can and just, you know, try to appeal to the masses in general instead of just one

Let's close now with a song of party for the summer. This was composed by Gary Gill and inspired by a finger exercise for the piano. The words from Peter Udell were sung by Brian Hyland.

0: Brian Hyland on the history of rock and roll. Our review of the great songs of summer was written by Gary Thoreau, engineered by Peter Gould. I'm Wink Martindale, and don't forget to check out the Facebook page of the history of rock and roll. See you next time.
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fantastic record from 1972, Todd Rundgren. And couldn't I just tell you, on this Super 70s weekend down in the basement, that's right, friends, it's all 70s today on this special edition of Jumpin' Joe's Basement Show. 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

0: From Municipal Stadium in Cleveland, Ohio, two powers in professional football meet for the first time ever as members of the new American Football Conference of the National Football League.
1: And Meathead, dead from the neck up. Meathead.
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0: Cranked to 11 from the WUJC Record Library. That's Blood Rock with Children's Heritage. Going out to Stephen Green down in Austin, Texas, listening to our flagship radio station online at WJCU.org. I am Jumpin' Joe Madigan, and yes, it is a Super 70s weekend down in the basement. We haven't done one of these in a while, and as soon as the show started, the switchboard lit up, the text messages started coming in, the emails are exploding out of my inbox. So it's going to be an action-packed show today. I'm going to do my best to get these requests on for you today. Lots of requests today. And if I don't play it for you today, I will have it for you in 2 weeks. Well, why not next week? Next week, it's our special Beatles in Cleveland special as we commemorate the 60th anniversary of when the Beatles played Cleveland Municipal Stadium back on August 14th, 1966. And if you were there, you are very well aware of the fact that there was a riot during the concert that stopped the show for about 45 minutes. And back in 2007, I interviewed the MC of that show from Wixie 1260, Jack Armstrong. He was a legendary disc jockey, and he was a legendary storyteller. You don't want to miss next week's show as he remembers when the Beatles played Cleveland Municipal Stadium back in 1966. All right, friends, beverage time. Here you go, my friend. This one is for you. And it's time to go to the phone. 440-941-7075. That is the phone number to call. Or text 440-941-7075. Let's see who's on the basement studio line. Hi, who's this?
1: Hi, Joe Madigan. How are you? It's Carl from South Euclid.
0: Carl in South Euclid. It's great to hear from you, my friend. What's going on?
1: Hey, I was wondering if you could play a song for me.
0: Of course.
1: I'd like to hear Hurry Up by Poco. I just recently saw Richie Furay at Kent Stage. It was a great show. And that's one song he didn't do. But I'd like to hear Hurry Up. Thanks a lot, buddy. I'll keep it cranked to 11.
0: I dig it. We go to their self-titled album from 1970, Poco and Hurry Up, down in the...

the Moody Blues. It's called Story in Your Eyes. I'm Jumpa Joe Madigan playing for you the lost, the forgotten, and the classics of the 1970s on this Super 70s weekend down in the basement. Got a request going out to Dennis in Old Brooklyn, Ohio from 1970.

carpet is the sounds of Stevie Wonder doing the Beatles' We Can Work It Out, a hit back in 1971. I'm Jabba Joe Madigan, and we continue to move and groove down to the basement on the Super 70s weekend. Here is last week's Mr.

0: It's a winner in my book, friends. On Rare Earth Records from 1971, that is last week's mystery record, done for you by the duo of Stoney and Meatloaf. And when I first saw this record in the record bin, it did not dawn on me that the Meatloaf in Stoney and Meatloaf was none other than the guy we know famously as Meatloaf. Who is Stoney? Stoney is Sean Murphy, who later became a vocalist with Bob Seger. She actually teamed up with him in 1973 and has toured with him ever since. It was Stoney and Meatloaf that did last week's mystery record called What You See Is What You Get. And we do have a handful of winners, so congratulations goes out to Carl down in South Euclid, Florida. wrong state. Carl in South Euclid, Ohio. Mark is the one who lives down in Florida. Fort Lauderdale, as a matter of fact. Chris in Cleveland, he also knew last week's mystery record was done by Stoney and Meatloaf, along with Dennis in Old Brooklyn. Eric on the Cleveland's West Side, he knew it and was digging it, along with Jeff in South Euclid.
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Pat Travers and Boom Boom, out go the lights.

0: How about the James Gang, Must Have Been Love?
1: All right, we go to a later period of the James Gang, post-Joe Walsh era. It's from their 1973 album called Bang. The James Gang with Must Be Love, Down in the Basement.

0: 1972. That's Bullet with their version of A Little Bit of Soul. I'm Jumpin' Joe Madigan, and it's a Super 70s weekend down in the basement. Lots of requests coming in, so if you don't hear yours today, hang in there. I'll try to have it for you in 2 weeks. Why in 2 weeks? Because next week it's our special Beatles in Cleveland special as we commemorate the 60th anniversary of when the Beatles played Cleveland Municipal Stadium on August 14th, 1966. And I'm going to be replaying my special interview with Jack Armstrong from Wixie 1260, who was the MC that night, who brought the crowd under control after a 45-minute riot. You'll hear that story and much more on next week's special edition of Jumpin' Joe's Basement Show. Right now, it's time to go back to the phone, 440-941-7075. That is the phone number you can call or text, 440-941-7075. Hi, who's this?
1: Atkins to Jumpin'.
0: You're coming in loud and clear. It's great to hear from you, my friend. What's going on?
1: It would be great if at 6 o'clock you could play 1970 by the Stooges.
0: Yeah.
1: The original album track. MMS used to play this during the summer of 1975, and it was the first Stooges song I'd ever heard in my life. Truly an incredible number. What a way to kick off the 6 o'clock hour the way you used to do with SRC, Up All Night.
0: That's right.
1: Stooges. Funhouse released Tuesday, August 18th, 1970. The calendar is the same as 2026. Funhouse release day is coming up, ladies and gentlemen. So let's hear it for the Stooges. And 1970.
0: Yes, what a perfect way to kick off the second hour of our Super 70s weekend. If you're not listening on WJCU, it's not going to be 6 o'clock in 5 minutes. It will be time for the Stooges and 1970 in 5 minutes. Right now, I got a request going out to Daniel in Vietnam, listening to KQRZ online at kqrz.org.

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0: Roger cranked all the way up to 11 down in the basement on the Super 70s weekend from their self-titled album from 1970 from Detroit, Michigan, Frigid Pink with Crying Shame. I am Jumpin' Joe Madigan. I thank you for joining me today down in the basement as I play for you the lost, the forgotten, and the classics of the 1970s. And taking your request to 440-941-7075. You can also text that number, 440-941-7075. And standing by now on the basement studio line from Telford, England, is Raymond Stone. Hello, Raymond.
1: Good afternoon, Joe. You better check your speakers out for this one from June 9th, 1972, in chart in the United States. There's a number 3 hit in the UK that year, June of 72, with Hawkwind's Silver Machine. Like I say, you better check your speakers in your neck. It's quite a rowdy record. Okay, look after yourself and speak soon. Bye-bye.
0: Excellent. Raymond, you're going to make a lot of people in Cleveland very happy right now, because back in the 1970s, radio stations like WUJC and WMMS played a lot of Hawkwind. I know Matt and Wycliffe, he's really going to be happy. And he's also going to be happy because the lovely Mrs. Madigan just brought down more guacamole dip. So, Matt, get the chips out. Just kidding, Matt. I got the chips. Remember, the food and drinks are free down in the basement. And we're going to keep it cranked to 11 as we dig Hawkwind with Silver Machine down in the basement.

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0: Holy turntable, Batman! What was that? That was a band from the Netherlands called Focus. From 1971, you heard Hocus Pocus. It reached number 12 on the Netherlands charts in 1971. And my understanding is that WMMS played the album version, which runs twice as long. And it's a version I hope to play in the near future for you. I know Eric on the Cleveland's West Side really wants to hear it. I'm Jumpin' Joe Madigan, and it's a Super 70s weekend down to the basement. And the requests are coming in fast and furious, and I'm doing my best to play them all today. But if I know I can't play them all today. So if you do not hear your request today, I will try to have it for you in 2 weeks. Why not next week? Next week, we commemorate the 60th anniversary of when the Beatles played Cleveland Municipal Stadium on August 14th, 1966. I'll be playing back my special interview with Jack Armstrong from Wixie 1260, who was the MC of the concert that night and later went on to have a legendary top 40 career in radio. Right now, we go back to the basement studio line, 440-941-7075. Hi, who's this?
1: Hi, Joe. It's Hunter from Brecksville. I have a request.
0: All right, Hunter in Brecksville, it's great to hear from you, my friend. What can I do for you?
1: You see, you play the lost and the forgotten of the late 1960s and early 1970s, but I have never heard you or any so-called rock station in Cleveland ever play this band. So I came up with a new contest for you called Dump, Jumpin' Joe.
0: Stump Jumpin' Joe. I love it. Well, like I said many times, friends, there's just so much music out there that has yet to be discovered. So I'm always up for the challenge of digging up something good. What do you got for me, Hunter?
1: My first entry is a band called Copperhead out of the San Francisco Bay Area in California. Clive Davis, who recently passed away, rest in peace, signed them to Columbia Records, and they put out an album around 1972-1973. Clive Davis was then fired from Columbia Records, and the band lost their contract. Talk about the lost and the forgotten. Are you stumped?
0: I must admit, I have never heard of a band called Copperhead. However, thanks to the magic of radio and the space-time continuum and the internet, I was able to look them up and discover that they were actually formed by a former member of Quicksilver Messenger Service.
1: If you can find the album, please play Wing Dang Doo. It's a real banger, as the young people like to say these days. All of their songs were designed to be heard cranked to 11.
0: I dig it.
1: Thank you, Jumpin' Joe, and hopefully I stumped you.
0: Well, I will not lie to you. You certainly did stump me. However, thanks to the magic of radio, I was quickly able to come up with the album, and I'm going to play a cut for you now. Wing Dang Do. Not to be confused with Sam the Sham and the Pharaohs. Ring Dang Do. This is Copperhead, Down in the Basement.

0: Blue Ash with Abracadabra. Have you seen her on the Super 70s weekend down in the basement? I am Jumpin' Joe Madigan. Yes, we are exploring the 70s today as we dust off some of these 70s records that I haven't played in a while. And, of course, your request, too, 440-941-7075. You can also text that number, 440-941-7075. Let's go back to the basement studio line. Hi, who's this?
1: It's your king and leader of the basement dwellers. Well, you know, I already know that. Yeah, right, Joe? Yeah.
0: It's the king! King, what's going on, my friend?
1: All right, let's get some action going on in the downstairs basement, on the shag carpet, dancing on the furniture. No, we won't have that. Let's get some action going with a 1975 sweet song called Action. What do you think about that, Joe?
0: I can dig it.
1: Crank it up to 11, because

plenty of action down in the basement as we are digging sweet with the volume now cranked all the way up to 11. I'm Jumpin' Joe Madigan, and it's a super 70s weekend down in the basement. We're going to keep that volume now cranked up to 11 now for Greg and Fuzzy and Willoughby. They will

0: Sip 106. Somebody pass me a J. Somebody pass me the ashtray. It's Take 'em Up Day in C-Town, USA.
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2: And this Ohio weather forecast calling for a low tonight of 20. 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Or it's Ohio will pay your toll.
3: It's a Super 70s weekend. Down in the basement.

Wade and goodbye to Jane. Well, friends, it's time to say hello to Susie Quattro. This is a request going out to Annie and Shaker Heights as we go back to 1974 on the Super 70s weekend down in the basement. It's called Can the Can. Keep it cranked to 11.

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wouldn't be a Super 70s weekend without Grand Funk Railroad. It's Rock and Roll Soul with me, Jumpin' Joe Madigan, playing for you the Lost, the Forgotten, and the classics of the 1970s. Next week, it's our special edition of Jumpin' Joe's Basement Show as we commemorate the 60th anniversary of when the Beatles played Cleveland Municipal Stadium back on August 14th, 1966, in what could have been and should have been the world's largest Beatles concert, because Cleveland Municipal Stadium sat over 80,000 people, but only about 20,000 showed up. I'm going to be playing back my special 2007 interview with Jack Armstrong, the legendary Top 40 DJ who was the MC of the show that night, and he talks about all the things that happened on stage and behind the scenes as well. If you've never heard the interview before, you definitely don't want to miss it. It's a great piece of not only Beatles history, but Cleveland history as well. So tune in next week as we commemorate the 60th anniversary of when the Beatles played Cleveland Municipal Stadium with our special

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1: Okay, Sleepy Doll, what can I play for you today?
0: And I want to request 30 Days in the Hole. And guess who's with me?
1: Who?
0: Yeah, it's the King, and this is the new basement dweller here, Joe. And we're going to do what? Crank it up to 11, brothers and sisters. Thank you.
1: All right. Yeah, for real, you do want to have this one cranked to 11. It's Humble Pie and 30 Days in the

is much better than spending 30 days in the hole. That's Humble Pie down in the basement on the Super 70s weekend with me, Jumpin' Joe Madigan, playing a lost record for Mark in Fairview Park from Youngstown, Ohio. This is Iron Knowledge and Showstopper down in the basement.

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from the album Street Life Serenade. That's Billy Joel and the Weekend Song. Holy turntable, Batman! What a weekend down in the basement. We went all over the 1970s, not only playing 45s, but some deep cuts as well. And we certainly dusted off some records that haven't been played on the radio in a long time. So I certainly hope you enjoyed this super 70s edition of Jumpin' Joe's Basement Show. Next week, we commemorate the 60th anniversary of when the Beatles played Cleveland Municipal Stadium as they play back a special 2007 interview with Jack Armstrong, the legendary Top 40 DJ who was on the air at Wixie 1260 and was hosting the concert that night. And he has all the stories on the stage and off the stage. You don't want to miss it. The clock at the wall says it's time for us to say goodbye, but just for a little while. Come back again next week for more of the lost, the forgotten, and the classics of the 1960s and early 1970s. Until we meet again, friends, I'm Jumpin' Joe Madigan reminding you to keep that volume knob cranked. Oh!

0: 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This is WCLE-DB.
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9: something has happened in the motorcade route. Something, I repeat, has happened in the motorcade route.
10: The answer is blowing in the wind.
11: 30 million persons found themselves without light, subways, elevators, air conditioning. Where were you when the lights went out?
12: Oh, yeah. Tell you something.
13: But it really doesn't matter with me now, because I've been to the mountaintop.

submitted for your approval a period of time between January 1, 1960 and December 31st, 1969. During the course of this 3-hour broadcast, there is no other time.

There are a lot of things happening in this year of 1966. Here's some news flashes for you. Medicare, a government program to take care of medical expenses of citizens over 65, is set to go into effect July 1st. The first artificial heart transplant is a human success this year. Edward Brooke will be elected as the first black U.S. senator in 85 years. In the sports world, Muhammad Ali reigns supreme as the world heavyweight boxing champion. Rumor has it, though, he may be drafted very soon. He was quoted as saying, "I don't want to go." The Green Bay Packers have edged out the Dallas Cowboys at a classic NFL title game, and the Baltimore Orioles have defeated the Los Angeles Dodgers in the World Series. In the world of fashion, mod-colored clothes for men are in, and miniskirts are up for women. Personally, I don't mind the mod-colored clothes, but I'll tell you, I look ridiculous in those darn miniskirts. The Beach Boys are doing just fine, thank you, in this year of 1966. Brian Wilson, with his

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2: The year is 1966. Welcome back.
3: Hoping to perceive some sign from the communists that they wish to de-escalate or even end the war. But as Secretary of State Dean Rusk said,
4: I found no one who had any indication or belief that the authorities in Hanoi had decided to give up their aggressive ambitions or to come to a conference.

0: And on this show, we have Felix Cavallari of the Rascals. Felix, you're pretty proud of your new song, aren't you?
1: Well, all I know is that from the first day that we tried that song, people liked it. And people got up to dance when they heard it. And people really got a little rowdy when they heard it. When I play that song now live, I just don't understand what happens. It's like an injection of madness goes into the audience. And it's great, you know?
2: One, two, three.

0: produced some Republican presidential timber, California Governor Ronald Reagan, Illinois Senator Charles Percy, and Michigan Governor George Romney.
1: Dr. Michael E. DeBakey, famed heart surgeon of the Methodist Hospital here in Houston, confirmed this afternoon at 4 o'clock Houston time that a left ventricle bypass operation was performed by him at this hospital this morning.
0: Misunderstood.
2: I wasn't saying whatever they were saying, I was saying anyway. I wasn't saying the people were better than Jesus or God or Christianity.
3: We have ignition.
4: There's ignition. Billowing, pouring, colored cloud, boiling up from, and there's liftoff.
0: Lunar orbiters 1 and 2 returned spectacular pictures of the moon's surface.

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0: Dan Sweeney's One Hit Wonders features the greatest one and done hits. 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Just say,
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0: 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Music like this, and memories like this.
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1: Tranquility Base here. The Eagle has landed. That's one small step for man, one giant leap for mankind.
2: The field is good as you
3: want. Oh, great.
4: The field is perfect.
3: Yeah,
4: President.
3: Yeah.
2: I was thinking that this is the greatest week in the history.

let's look back at this year. Quite an eventful one, wasn't it? Expanded four-party Vietnam peace talks begin on January 18th. The U.S. force peaked at 543,400 in April. Withdrawal started July 8th. President Nixon set Vietnamization policy November 3rd. U.S. astronaut Neil Armstrong, the shining glory of the entire world, 38-year-old commander of the Apollo 11 mission, became the first man to set foot on the moon. That was July 20th. Air Force Colonel Edwin E. Aldrin, affectionately known as Buzz, accompanied Mr. Armstrong. In the music world, once again, the Beatles have proven they are the greatest group of all time. They went to number one with an A and B side on their latest single. We'll play both of them for you now on Live from the 60s. First, the A

Something, a number one song on this November 29th, 1969. And now the B-side, also a number one song for the Beatles. This is Come Together, 60.

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0: You've just broken a radio time barrier. You're traveling through another decade. And now, submitted for your approval, the year 1969.
2: Okay, Houston, I'm on the porch. Roger, Neil. I'm at the foot of the ladder. The surface appears to be almost like a powder. I'm going to step off the land now. It's one small step for man, one giant leap for mankind.

from the 60s trying to get next to you. I'm the real Don Steele, and I'm glad I'm here by your side in this year of 1969. We have the latest from Tommy James and the Shondells from the Crystal Blue Persuasion album. Tommy got the title of this LP out of the Bible. Here's Sweet Cherry Wine. Critics say it was a

0: This It's USA, and coming up this weekend, we are going to answer the following questions. What group got sued by the electric company? Who found himself in pajamas? And who had the number one record this week in 1966? Find out! Turn it up this weekend right here. 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

0: very quiet ride. 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

0: accept your nomination. And I thank you from the bottom of my heart.
1: As President and Commander-in-Chief, it is my duty to the American people to report that renewed hostile actions against United States ships on the high seas in the Gulf of Tonkin have today required me to order the military forces of the United States to take action in reply.
2: Article 1, Section 8 of the Constitution specifically provides that only Congress has the power to declare war.
0: Weapons do not make peace. Men make peace.
3: Good. Thank you. We'd like to carry on with a song which was on our first Capitol album.
4: 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The next song. Next song we're going to sing. Some of you older people might remember.
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Martin. In this year of 1964, it's the greatest monopoly of the Hot 100 of Billboard magazine ever. The Beatles have placed 14 positions on the chart this year. Before the Beatles, the highest number of concurrent singles by one artist on the chart was 9. That was accomplished on December 19th in 1956 by Elvis Presley. That record stood for 7 years, but the Beatles surpassed Elvis's total on March 28th this year of 1964 with 10 singles in the Hot 100. On April 4th, 2 more Beatles singles debuted, giving them a total of 12. And on April 11th, with Can't Buy Me Love in its second week at number 1, the Beatles occupied 14 positions on the chart. And they are Love Me Do, Roll Over Beethoven, There's a Place, Thank You Girl, From Me to You, All My Lovin', You Can't Do That, I Saw Her Standing There, Do You Want to Know a Secret, Please Please Me, I Want to Hold Your Hand, She Loves You, Twist and Shout,

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4: The initial attack on the destroyer Maddox on August 2nd was repeated today. Acts of violence against the armed forces of the United States must be met not only with alert defense, but with positive reply.

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0: 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Remember cruising Lake Erie on the good time? 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

0: Thanks for tuning in to Dan Swinney's One Hit Wonders. This week, looking at 1960. One Hit Wonder is a combination of artist and song that scores big in the Billboard Top 40, but never repeats the achievement again. And just coming off a number 7 charting hit in May of 1960, Let the Little Girl Dance, Billy Bland, an R&B singer and songwriter from Wilmington, North Carolina. Bland first sang professionally in 1947 with a group called The Bees. In 1960, Bland heard Titus Turner recording the song Let the Little Girl Dance in the studio and said, hey, let me show you how to sing that. Well, the event was recorded and eventually released, becoming his only top 40 hit. In the 1980s, he ran a soul food restaurant in Harlem. Billy Bland died in 2017 at the age of 84. Moving forward with more One Hit Wonders 1960. The Madison, Al Brown's Tune Toppers, and this one featured Cookie Brown. Well, Al Brown's Tune Toppers was a band led by Al Brown. What a surprise there. Really, that's their big claim to fame in 1960.
1: Hey, everybody, gather around.

The Medicine Time. That was part one, reaching number 30 in May of 1960. That's the Ray Bryant Trio. Actually, Ray Bryant was the ringleader there. When he settled in New York in 1959, he played both mainstream jazz and the newer form called hard bop. Well, it was enough to put him over the top with a big hit there. Well, he passed away in 2011. Hey, be sure to like Dan Sweeney's One Hit Wonders page on Facebook for all your One Hit Wonder trivia, comments, and requests. It's moving forward with more One Hit Wonders. Number 21, also in May. May was a big month for One Hit Wonders. Mountain of Love. Harold Dorman, rock and roll singer and songwriter from Drew, Mississippi. That was his big hit. He bumped along after that one as a blues singer. Unfortunately, he passed away in 1988.

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2: Let's take a look at some of the movies in 1960. There was Butterfield 8, The Magnificent Seven, Never on a Sunday, Swiss Family Robinson, a Disney classic, The Time Machine, Two Women, and this one, G.I. Blues, starring Elvis Presley and Juliette Prowse.
3: Rousing, rollicking story of America's ever-loving overseas GIs with a skyrocketing star who really lived it.
4: 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On the way!
5: I'm so pleased you came to Germany. I'm going to write a thank you letter to your draft board.
6: I got those 1, 2, 3, 4 occupation GI blue. From my GI head to the heels of my GI shoe.
3: Yes, America's most talked about, written about ex-GI is here to show the world there's been some changes made by that rugged tour of duty with the battling tankers. See him swing out with his buddies to take West Germany by storm. It's a three-day pass at those frolicking Fräuleins, but the dancing darling who blocks every pass has all the GIs in a spin. And guess who the boys are betting on to break through her defenses? It's Elvis on a love campaign no guy or gal should miss.
5: Lieber. For those who do not understand, Lieber translated means love.
7: Oh, you don't have to explain that to a GI. That's one of the first words he learns when he gets over here.
5: Oh, you too, Tulsa.
3: An encircling attack on a magic carpet ride to paradise. Diversionary tactics with a dolly of his own.
8: Can't you see

0: way the roof's caved in. Captain Hobart's on his way over here. He'll want to talk to you.
1: What about?
0: You're asking me what about? Who won the bet for us? He did stay in your apartment till morning, didn't he?
2: You ever get one of them days. The best one-hit wonders from the 60s.

Jeannie Black. And a number four charting hit in May. Well, he'll have to stay. He's a country music singer, if you couldn't kind of get that out of that song. She's from Pomona, California, and did fairly well. She was on Cliff Stone's TV program Hometown Jamboree from 56 to 59 and did some singing on the Las Vegas Strip for a number of years, and she passed away in 2014. Before that one, Jessie Hill, number 28 in May. Ooh, poop-a-doo. I'd say three times there. That was part two, though. And Jessie Hill, I couldn't find much about Jessie, but passed away in 1996. Moving forward with more one-hit wonders from 1960. Here's a number seven charting hit from Ron Holden and Love You So. Coming in at number seven, Ron's from Seattle, Washington, and passed away in 1997.

hard to be in love with someone. It's so hard to be in love with someone that don't love you. And it carries a heavy burden on your heart to know that the someone they love is your very best friend. I tell you, when somebody else is rocking your cradle better than you can rock your cradle yourself, there's only one thing left in this world for you to do. 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

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And realizing what you've done, you say, baby, please forgive me. I'm sorry. And with her last dying breath, she looks up at you and says,

0: Let's take a look at some of the news from 1960. Psycho was the first movie in the USA to show a flushing toilet, which was a cause of concern for the censors. The blood from the famous shower scene in Psycho was actually chocolate sauce because it showed up better on black and white film. In 1940, less than half of the U.S. population belonged to a church. In 1960, over 65% of adults attended church regularly. The big toys of Christmas in 1960? Etch-a-Sketch, Barbie, Chatty Cathy, and Play-Doh.
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0: Alley-Oop. That was a number one big hit, July 11th, 1960. That's the Hollywood Argyles. They were a musical ensemble assembled for studio recordings by the producer and songwriter Kim Fowley and his friend and fellow musician Gary Paxton. Well, that was the only big hit they had. The musicians really never did much after that except do backup singing and instrumentals for other groups moving forward. But as far as the Hollywood Argyles, that was it. Well, here's something of note. It was the very first song that was played on WLS in Chicago when they switched to rock and roll May 2nd. And before that, Bobby Marchin, There's Something on Your Mind. Coming in at 31 in June, it was a plan for no good, quite honestly. Bobby didn't do much after that either. He is from Youngstown, Ohio, but he passed away in 1999. Moving forward with more one-hit wonders from 1960, a number five charting hit in July. Mule Skinner Blues, The Fendermen, a pop rockabilly duo, including Jim Sundquist from Niagara, Wisconsin, and Phil Humphrey from Milwaukee, Wisconsin. The duo called themselves the Fendermen because they played Fender guitars, a Telecaster and a Stratocaster. It connected both of them to the same amplifier. Sundquist died in 2013, and Humphrey passed away in 2016.
1: Good morning, Captain.

chats with you every night through the long commuter fight. And in the morning with your toast and marmalade.

for a Star. Well, that's Gary Mills coming in at number 26. Now, he had three hits on the UK singles charts in the early 60s. Moving forward.

coming off a number 6 charting hit in August of 1960, Image of a Girl. That's the Safaris. They're a pop group from Los Angeles, California. Well, they formed in 1959, and the following year released their only top 40 hit. Not much after that, though. They released a few more singles that didn't track at all. The song was covered by Mark Winter the same year, and his version hitting number 11 in the UK. The Safaris faded away by 1963. Well, that looks like it's going to do it for us today. We're going to close out with a number 8 charting hit in August of 1960. Please Help Me, I'm Falling. That's Hank Locklin, a country music singer and songwriter from McClellan, Florida. Well, Hank grew up working in the cotton fields to supplement his family's low income. When he was a kid, he began playing the guitar at the age of 9 after being seriously injured by a school bus. Locklin was one of country music's early honky-tonk singers. He was a member of the Grand Ole Opry for nearly 50 years. He had a long recording career and scored 70 country top 100 hits from 1949 to 1971. Hank had a strong following in Europe, especially in Ireland. In 2006, Locklin appeared on the PBS special Country Pop Legends. Locklin died in 2009 at the age of 91. Well, thanks for tuning in to Dan Sweeney's One Hit Wonders. We'll keep marching down the road of One Hit Wonders next time. Until then, you have a great week.

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Well, thanks for tuning in to Dan Sweeney's number one music from the 60s, 70s, and 80s. Number one hit is a combination of artist and song that hits number one on the various U.S. Billboard charts. And just coming off a number one hit for 3 weeks, August 12, 1989, right here waiting, Richard Marx. Well, this chart topper was Marx's best-selling single. This hit song was the U.K.'s most streamed love song on Spotify ahead of Valentine's Day in 2013. Marching forward with more number one music, August 8th, 1987. I still haven't found what I'm looking for. That's U2, number one for 2 weeks. Well, the hit song became the band's second consecutive number one single on the U.S. Billboard Hot 100, while peaking at number six on the U.K. singles chart. Live performance of the song appears in the concert film U2 360 at the Rose Bowl.

one for 3 weeks, August 11th, 1984, Ghostbusters. That's Ray Parker Jr. A theme song to the film of the same name. A lawsuit regarding Parker's plagiarism of Huey Lewis and the News song I Want a New Drug resulted in Lewis receiving settlement. Hey, be sure to like and follow Dan Swinney's Number One Music on Facebook and Instagram for lots of fun trivia and requests. Here's another number one hit, August 12th, 1978. Three Times a Lady. That's the Commodores. Number one for 2 weeks. This was their first number one in the Billboard Hot 100. As a student at Tuscany University, Lionel Richie joined friends to form the band. The song won a 1979 American Music Award and a People's Choice Award.

It's time for a Billboard number one country hit spotlight. Number one for 2 weeks, August 9th, 1975. Wasted Days and Wasted Nights. Freddie Fender.

just coming off a Billboard Country Chart number one spotlight, number one for 1 week, August 7th, 1982, Honky Tonkin'. Hank Williams Jr. Honky Tonkin' was a 1947 country music song written and recorded by Hank Williams. Well, his song went to number 14 on the Billboard Country Music Chart in 1948. In 1982, it became the sixth country chart-topping single for Williams' son, Hank Williams Jr. He's been cranking out country hits since 1964.

0: big smash international hit for 4 weeks. Elton John and Kiki D, Don't Go Breaking My Heart, August 7th, 1976. Well, this song was originally offered to Dusty Springfield. She was too ill at the time to sing it. It was the first number one single in the UK for both Elton John and Kiki D, topping the charts for 6 weeks. In 1977, John guest starred on The Muppet Show and performed the track with Miss Piggy. Here's another number one hit, August 9th, 1975. Jive Talkin', The Bee Gees. Number one for 2 weeks. One of the songs from the 1977 hit film soundtrack, Saturday Night Fever. Largely recognized as the group's comeback song, it was their first U.S. top 10 hit since their 1971 hit, How Can You Mend a Broken Heart? The song was originally called Drive Talking. Well, here's TV talk show host Mike Douglas introducing the Bee Gees for the very first time in his show in 1975.
1: From their latest album called Main Course are the Bee Gees.

0: August 7th, 1971. Another Bee Gees hit, How Can You Mend a Broken Heart? Number one for 4 weeks. This became the Bee Gees' first U.S. number one in the Billboard Hot 100. Robin Gibb remarked that the song took about an hour to complete. The song appeared in the 2013 film American Hustle. Here's another number one hit, August 13th, 1966. Summer in the City, The Lovin' Spoonful. Number one for 3 weeks. Well, this hit single was The Lovin' Spoonful's fifth to break into the top 10 in the U.S. and their only one to reach the number one spot. Summer in the City served as the main theme for the feature film of the same name in 1971. In 2014, Billboard ranked the song at number 29 in the list of the top 30 summer songs. Well, here's a brief 2016 WBGH-TV clip of The Lovin' Spoonful's John Sebastian talking about being from New York City's Greenwich Village.
1: So most people like you are supposed to move to Greenwich Village. You were born in Greenwich Village. Would you be you had you not been?
2: I don't think I could have been. I had so many opportunities just laid out for me. It was like, I mean, you know, there's like the Hollywood version of the kid who is like, all of their parents are cool. And that's how it was. My mom was this very funny writer for radio. Uh-huh. And my dad was this wonderful concert artist, played the chromatic harmonica like nobody else. And around my apartment were things like Burl Ives walking in and trying to talk my dad into letting Woody Guthrie stay there for a week or two.

It's time for a Billboard number one R&B spotlight. Number one for 1 week, August 7th, 1965, in the midnight hour. Wilson Pickett.

0: Well, just coming off a Billboard R&B chart number one spotlight, August 9th, 1975. Hope that we can make it together soon. Sharon Page and Harold Melvin and the Blue Notes. Another big hit written by Kenneth Gamble and Leon Huff. It was originally recorded by Dusty Springfield as Let's Get Together Soon and was included in her 1970 album. Although it was an R&B chart topper, it only reached number 42 on the Billboard Hot 100. Well, they've made many hits from the mid-60s right on through to the mid-80s.
1: Number one music!
0: Well, we're coming down the stretch. Let's take a look at another number one hit for 3 weeks. August 10th, 1963, Fingertips, Part 2, Little Stevie Wonder. This was written and composed by Stevie Wonder's mentors, Clarence Paul and Henry Crosby. Fingertips was originally a jazz instrumental recorded for Wonder's first studio album. The live version of the song was recorded in 1963 during a Motown Revue performance at the Regal Theater in Chicago. Both the studio and live versions of the song feature drumming by Marvin Gaye.

number one for 2 weeks. Breaking Up Is Hard to Do. August 11th, 1962, Neil Sedaka. He recorded this song twice, 1962 and 1975, in two significantly different arrangements. During 1970 and 1975, it was a top 40 hit three separate times for three separate artists, including Lenny Welsh, The Partridge Family, and Sedaka's second version. It was only the second time that an artist made the Billboard Top 10 with two different versions of the same song. All right, looks like it's going to do it for us today. We're going to close out with a number one hit for 1 week, August 8th, 1960. Itsy Bitsy Teeny Weeny Yellow Polka Dot Bikini. Brian Hyland. At a time when bikini bathing suits were still seen as too risque to be mainstream, this hit song prompted a sudden takeoff in bikini sales. Brian Hyland went on to score a few more top 40 hits in the 60s and early 70s. Well, thanks for tuning in to Dan Sweeney's number one music. Until next time, make it a good one.

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late 70s songs and memories coming up. Some Fleetwood Mac from the Rumors album in just a few minutes. Some early Jackson 5 in just a bit. And a couple of singers from the Fifth Dimension who were married and had a

0: where are you going, Susie?
1: To spend the night at Kathy's.
0: Bet you're excited.
1: A little scared, too, Milton. I've never slept away from home.
0: That's only natural. I was nervous my first night here.
1: Really?
0: Sure. I didn't know if you'd like Kellogg's Pop-Tarts, but you did. Especially all that real fruit filling and delicious frosting.
1: Milton, did you ever stay at a friend's house?
0: Nope. Couldn't find an extension cord long enough. There's a lot of good inside Kellogg's Pop-Tarts toaster pastries.
2: I guess Pop-Tarts, the TV commercial now. Is it just me not trying to start something here? But did Milton the Toaster actually sort of come off sounding like he's a little creepy?
0: Where you going, Susie?
2: Keep the kids away from Milton from Fleetwood Mac's Rumors album, A Little Less Creepy. It's

0: Davis Jr. Yes, a married couple. You don't have to be a star to be in my show. Into the 70s, I'm Todd Chambliss. Now, a lot of folks made a cottage career out of doing remakes. Johnny Rivers did quite a few in the 60s and 70s, and so did this star. She's coming up next with a remake on Into the 70s.
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0: Stars will sometimes reach back into the archives and remake songs for their own hits. Linda Ronstadt did that with this Everly Brothers hit, When Will I Be Loved?

0: In the not-too-distant future, wars will no longer exist, but there will be Rollerball. Imagine a world without nations.
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1: Sickness, no needs, and many luxuries.
0: A society that has abolished love and hate, aggression and individuality, and replaced them with the most fantastic entertainment of all time, televised to 2 billion hypnotized viewers. It is more than a game. It is Rollerball.
2: So that's the answer. You know, all the wars, all the disagreements, all of the political arguments in the world can just be solved with Rollerball. That's a novel thought. Here's Gary Wright.
3: I've just-

0: 1978, Beast of Burden, the Rolling Stones, and into the 70s when we return. One of the ultimate makeout songs that's about an illicit affair. It's so romantic, most people just don't even listen to the words. It's two people cheating on each other, and they're already married to other people. That song in question is the 8-track flashback next.
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2: 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Into the 70s, 8-track flashback. 1972.

0: now because you clowns have been on double secret probation since the beginning of this semester.
1: Double secret probation?
0: And that means one more slip-up, one more mistake, and this fraternity of yours has had it at Faber.
2: Well, that was pleasant. Nice of him to stop by, don't you think?
3: We've got to do something. He's serious this time. I think he knows about the exams.
2: He's right.
4: You're right. We got to do something.
2: Absolutely.
4: You know what we got to do?
2: Toga party.
3: We're on double secret probation, whatever that is. We can't afford to have a toga party.
4: You guys up for a toga party?
5: Toga! Toga!
4: Yeah, I think they like the idea, Hoof.
3: Oh, Otter, please don't do this.
2: We got news for you, pal. They're gonna nail us no matter what we do.
4: So we might as well have a good time.
5: Toga! Toga! Toga! Toga! Toga!
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